James Ennis, Yosuke Kawasaki, and Jessica Linnebach featured in that finale from a concerto for three violins by Bach. James Ennis is back later this hour with chamber music by Brahms. From APM, American Public Media, this is Performance Today. I'm Valerie Kaler. Glad to have you along for today's musical adventures and discoveries. When British composer Erlyn Wallen was a young woman, she wanted to be a dancer. She trained for a couple years at the Dance Theater of Harlem in New York City. And then she realized that what she really loved about dance was, in fact, the music. Quite a few of Wallen's pieces have connections to dance, including the one we're about to hear. It's a snapshot of a dance. This is the opening movement of a piece called Photography by Erlyn Wallen. Conductor Mayan Chen leads the ensemble Rocco.

0: British composer Errolyn Wallen wrote that music for the 2005 wedding of a couple of her friends, a cellist and violist. She said the entire four-movement work, Photography, was inspired by the experience of looking at a collection of photos, not trying to evoke an atmosphere or emotion or landscape of a particular image, just the feeling of perusing a whole bunch of pictures. Mayan Chen conducted Rocco in concert at the Denny Theater in Houston, Texas, in the opening movement of Photography. In 2024, King Charles appointed Errolyn Wallen Master of the King's Music in the UK, the first black musician ever to hold that post in its four-century history. And she is determined to use that platform to widen access to free music lessons in school so that classical music is not the domain of the privileged. She absolutely credits her own career in music to the music education she got as a youngster. And she wants to make sure that newcomers to the classical world come from all income levels, all walks of life. Composer Errolyn Wallen. In a moment. Thank you, sir. May I have another? You're listening to Performance Today from APM.
1: 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September 18th and 19th, 7:30 p.m. at Timberline Middle School in Alpine. 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
0: You see it quite a bit in mystery novels, where a prolific author uses the same formula, maybe even the same characters, across many books. The details of the plot might change, but overall, people know what to expect. And the new books are hits, partly because people know what they're getting into. Composer Antonín Dvořák had a bit of a James Patterson moment in the late 1870s. He wasn't super well known at the time, and he wrote a series of duets based on Moravian folk tunes. They became quite popular after the Berlin publisher Simrock distributed them, and the

situation. Unlike John Grisham, Dvorak waited for 8 years before jumping into his sequel. He spent a month writing a second series of Slavonic dances, and Simrock called them a pure delight, quite different, no joke, no irony. Let's hear one of those dances from Dvorak's second series. This is the Slavonic Dance No. 2 in the style of a Ukrainian dumka. Pianists Anna Guijarro and Josu de Solan in concert in Madrid.

0: Adumka, a Ukrainian dance by Antonin Dvorak. That was the Slavonic Dance No. 2 from his Opus 72 collection. Pianists Anna Guijarro and Josu de Solan gave that concert at the headquarters of the Fundación Juan March in Madrid, Spain. In a moment, calm in joy, calm in pain and sorrow. 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
1: 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The 2026-27 pop season opens with Cirque de la Symphonie, a celebration of live movement and iconic music. Two art forms come together for this multi-sensory concert, a spectacle of aerialists, contortionists, and jugglers on stage while the orchestra performs celebrated works by Wagner, Bizet, and many, many more. September 11th and 12th at Abravanel Hall. Learn more at usuo.org.
0: When Johannes Brahms was in his mid-20s, he lived in a quiet forest town called Detmold in Germany. Around that time, he wrote a letter to his friend Clara Schumann. He said, quote, "Passions are not natural to mankind. They are always exceptions. The ideal, genuine man is calm in joy and calm in pain and sorrow." A kind of surprising sentiment coming from the man who wrote some incredibly passionate works. But maybe he was influenced by his tranquil forest location. That state of emotionally balanced serenity found its way into the string sextet we're about to hear. This is Brahms' Sextet No. 1 from a La Jolla Music Society concert in La Jolla, California.

The String Sextet No. 1 in B-flat by Johannes Brahms, in a concert presented by the La Jolla Music Society at the Conrad Prebys Performing Arts Center. James Ennis and Jack Liebeck played violins, Yura Lee and Jonathan Vinokur were the violists, and Paul Watkins and Kirill Zlotnikov brought the warm low end with their cellos. Johannes Brahms is revered today, often seen as one of the great composers of all time. But writing music never really came easily for Brahms. As a young man, he tried several times to write for string quartet. For him, his early drafts made better wallpaper than music. I mean, literally, he covered the walls and ceilings of his room in Hamburg with discarded attempts. He wrote to a friend, quote, "I have only to lie on my back to admire my sonatas and quartets." At age 27, though, a world of possibility opened for Brahms when he added a viola and a cello to the string quartet. His string sextet No. 1 was his first big success in chamber music, and it is beloved to this day.

0: It is always a treat to share concert highlights from around the world here on PT. And this spring, I invite you to join me on an in-person musical tour of Germany and Prague. We'll attend three of the world's premier classical music festivals, the Dresden and Prague Spring Music Festivals, and the prestigious Beethoven Festival in Leipzig, where we'll take in a special recital by pianist Long Long. We'll immerse ourselves in the local art and history, explore the homes of Felix Mendelssohn and the Schumanns. And there's no limit, of course, to all the delicious food and great company of fellow music lovers along the way. Space is limited on this intimate group trip. All the details, including the full itinerary, available online at publicradiocustomtravel.org. 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I'm Valerie Kaler. 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
0: From APM, American Public Media, this is Performance Today. I'm Valerie Kaler. When Wantio Bisenti was in elementary school, he loved music by Beethoven. It wasn't easy for him to track down scores and recordings, but as he studied the ones he could get, he recognized the immense beauty and purpose in that music. In high school, Bisenti found the string quartets of Shostakovich and was blown away. Schoenberg followed, and the discoveries kept on coming. With each composer he discovered, Wantio Bisenti was adding a layer to his own musical identity. Coming up, a piece he wrote that travels through his inspirations into a musical world that's uniquely his. The Glittering World by Wantio Bisenti, ahead this hour. You may not know the American illustrator's name, but you've seen Bob Peake's work. He created iconic movie posters for Apocalypse Now, My Fair Lady, the original West Side Story, and tons of other films, plus a bunch of commissions for magazines and the U.S. Postal Service. A couple years ago, the L.A. Film Orchestra curated a Bob Peake retrospective alongside several newly commissioned pieces inspired by his work. Michael Abels wrote this piece, Unbound, inspired by a painting of Jesse Owens at the 1936 Olympics.

Unbound, Jesse Owens, by Michael Abels. Leonard Slatkin led the LA Film Orchestra. From APM American Public Media, this is Performance Today, taking you to concerts around the world. I'm Valerie Kaler. The Berlin Wall came down toward the end of 1989. So as the 90s began, the Cold War was coming to an end. Democracy movements were gaining traction across Eastern Europe. Composer Michael Abels wrote a piece of music he called Global Warming, inspired at least in part by the feeling of a thaw, of a new warmth and openness in international relations. And at the same time, he was concerned about climate change. The beginning of the piece includes a vision of temperatures rising around the globe, a vast desert, the buzzing of cicadas. So this is a musical picture of global climate change and of better global communication and understanding. Two different meanings of the words global warming. That's the name of this piece. Michael Abels wrote it in the early 1990s. Here it is from a concert in Williamsburg, Virginia. Michael Butterman conducting the Williamsburg Symphony Orchestra.

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2: 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September 18th and 19th, 7:30 p.m. at Timberline Middle School in Alpine. 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
0: We've often shared the pre-concert rituals and routines of musicians here on PT. People have habits like taking a big nap, eating dark chocolate, or performing certain exercises. Pianist Anna Petrova intentionally avoids having any sort of routine for concert days. And that's partly because she feels she fell into a superstitious cycle as a child. When she was 12 years old, Petrova participated in a piano competition. She had a small souvenir with her, and the events of the day made her feel like she had good luck. At that age, she connected the souvenir with the good concert outcome. And after that, she had to have that item with her for every concert. It traveled with her everywhere. Petrova says it took her several years to break the superstition linking the item with good concert luck. Gradually, she was able to let it go. And now she purposefully stays away from any rituals that might turn into habits. Instead of superstition, Petrova says she leans on the confidence that comes from her preparation in the days and weeks before the concert. No pre-concert rituals before this performance during the Geneva Music Festival. But, as they say, luck favors the prepared, darling. Anna Petrova and friends playing the final movement of the Piano Quintet by Edward Elgar.

English composer Edward Elgar had a long vacation in 1918. He rented a cottage near Sussex in the south of England, not far from the English Channel. He loved it there, and he got into this creative groove, wrote several great pieces of music during those few months, including the one we just heard, the Piano Quintet by Edward Elgar. We heard the final movement from a concert during the Geneva Music Festival in Geneva, New York. Jeffrey Hurd and Clara Lyon played violins, Tanner Manise on viola, Hannah Collins played cello, and Anna Petrova played piano.

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1: Yes, we have no bananas, but CDs I've got. 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
0: We're about to hear a fascinating piece by Navajo composer Juantio Bicente, a piece called The Glittering World. Bicente was inspired by a Navajo creation story called The Emergence. Semi-divine beings emerged in a misty void, and they ascended through a series of mono-colored underworlds, getting more and more complex at each level. They migrated through the black world, the blue world, the yellow world, and arrived finally in the world of many colors, or the glittering world. There they created the ceremonies and beliefs still practiced by Navajo people to this day. The ensemble A Far Cry is in concert in Rockport, Massachusetts. Alex Fortes playing solo violin in The Glittering World by Juantio Bicente.

colorful music by Navajo composer Juantio Bicente, a piece called The Glittering World, inspired by a Navajo story about the creation of the world. Divine beings who rise in the misty void, who then travel through monocolored layers of the universe, learning and growing along the way, through the black realm, the blue realm, the yellow realm, until they arrive at last in the glittering world, full of color, full of the richness of life. A far cry gave that concert in Rockport, Massachusetts. Alex Fortes played the solo violin with the ensemble A Far Cry. They gave that concert in Rockport, Massachusetts during the Rockport Chamber Music Festival. Composer Juantio Bicente lives in the Four Corners area of New Mexico. When he was in grade school in the 1990s, he fell in love with Beethoven's piano sonatas and violin sonatas. Looking back now, he said, quote, "I couldn't tell you precisely what captivated me about Beethoven's music, other than I sensed a great deal of beauty and purpose in it, the spirit of it, I suppose." Then in high school, he stumbled across the string quartets by 20th century Russian composer Dmitri Shostakovich. That clinched it. He knew from that moment that he would be a composer. We just heard his composition, The Glittering World, Juantio Bicente.

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1: Good evening. I'm Liam Butters, and I'll be your host for the next hour on Classical 89. We'll start off with a performance by the Prague Chamber Orchestra, Mozart's Cozy Fan Tutte Overture.

0: Oldřich Volček led the Prague Chamber Orchestra in Mozart's Cosi fan tutte overture. If you have a smart speaker, you can have it play our stream. All you have to do is say the smart speaker's name and tell it to play Classical 89.
1: Yes, we have no bananas, but CDs I've got. 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

cellist Pamela Frame and pianist Robert Weirich in Amy Beach's Mazurka on Classical 89. Bach's final version of our next concerto was one of the first to feature a keyboard instrument, specifically the harpsichord. The composer was the director of Collegium Musicum for a time, and he composed the piece for the school's concerts. It's likely, however, that the piece was originally scored for oboe and violin, and that's the instrumentation we'll hear today. Julia Fischer plays the violin, and Andrei Rubtsov plays the oboe with the Academy of St. Martin in the Fields.

Music by Johann Sebastian Bach, Concerto for Oboe and Violin in D minor. Julia Fischer played the violin, and Andrei Rubtsov played the oboe with the Academy of St. Martin in the Fields. From the studios of BYU Broadcasting, this is Classical 89. I'm Liam Butters. Antonín Dvořák was well known for his folk style, and this is what led the Florentine Quartet to approach him to compose a piece for them. They asked for a piece in the Slavic style, and Dvořák delivered. His string quartet number 10 is a perfect balance of the classical and bohemian styles. And this next performance is by the Cool Quartet.

That was The Cool Quartet in String Quartet No. 10 by Antonín Dvořák. Thanks for joining me for Evening Classics on Classical 89. I'm Liam Butters, and I hope you stay tuned for Exploring Music coming up at 9 p.m.

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Hello there, and welcome to Exploring Music. It's Bill McLachlan here. Our theme this week, Bill's Keepers. We're digging into this big box that I keep in my living room where I put CDs as they come in. A lot of them don't last very long, but the ones that stay in there for a little while are the ones I want to hang on to and listen to again. We're drawing from that and sampling them. A few years ago, a close friend of mine named Malcolm Bruno told me about an ensemble named Trio Medieval. Malcolm was born in New Jersey, but he's lived most of his life in England, and he knows more about the early music scene, both in England and on the continent, than anyone else I know. He said, "You've got to hear these three young women, Trio Medieval." So we're going to. It's a lullaby and a pastoral. So row, goat barn.

Trio Medievo. Those three women sing with such splendid intonation and blend. I can never remember. Two of them are Norwegian and the third is Swedish, or it's exactly the opposite. But if you ever come across an album of Trio Medievo, jump on it. They are really worth hearing. They specialize, of course, as the name suggests, in medieval music. But this is an album of traditional folk songs from Norway. And on some of the pieces on this album, there's additional percussion added. Beautiful. One more choral work now. This from a friend of mine in Houston, Robert Simpson, who invited me down to Houston a few years ago to hear some concerts of his marvelous Houston Chamber Choir. When I got home, Robert sent me an album. It's called Ravishingly Russian. Here's music of Vasily Kalinnikov, The Skylark, Robert Simpson, and the Houston Chamber Choir.

There are such good singers in Houston, Texas, and I think Robert Simpson has managed to get most of them to come sing for him with the Houston Chamber Choir. This was music of Vasily Kalinnikov, The Skylark, from an album of Russian music, Tchaikovsky, Taneyev, Arensky, Rachmaninoff, beautiful album called Ravishingly Russian. So let's see what else we have here. Years ago, I did a concert in Central Park at the Nomburg Bandshell. It was a marvelous ensemble called The Knights, conducted by Eric Jacobson. I just announced a few things at the beginning and the end of the program. And while I was walking around at intermission, I met a young violinist of whom I knew. In fact, I had some of her recordings. Laura St. John, who's Canadian. I knew also her brother, Scott St. John, who's a marvelous violist. Laura said, "We've got a recording of the Sinfonia Concertante, and The Knights are accompanying us." Well, here we go. The finale of the Sinfonia Concertante for Violin and Viola, Kerschel 364, music of Mozart. The Knights are accompanying Laura St. John, violin, and Scott St. John, viola.

Mozart's Sinfonia Concertante for Violin and Viola, the violinist Laura St. John, the violist Scott St. John, her brother. The accompanying orchestra was The Knights, conducted by Eric Jacobson. And let's see, what did I pull out of the box next? Oh, this is great. Fantastic singer, Benita Valente. It's from a series of recordings put out by Bridge Records, Great Singers of the 20th Century, Volume 1, Benita Valente. And this is a whole range of recordings from Benita Valente, a lot of them from the Marlboro Festival. You see, not everything in the Bill's Keeper's box is new. This is a recording actually from 1969. It's just that it's new to me, and maybe to you too. This is a piece of Schubert for three great players. Benita Valente is the soprano, man who was then principal clarinetist of the Boston Symphony. Harold Wright, known as Buddy to all of his friends, is the clarinetist, and the director of the Marlboro Festival, Rudolf Serkin at the piano. Music of Franz Schubert, The Shepherd on the Rock.

Benita Valente was the soprano, Harold Wright the clarinetist, Rudolf Serkin the pianist. A performance at the Marlborough Festival in 1969. Franz Schubert, Der Hirt auf dem Felsen, The Shepherd on the Rock. It's hard to imagine a warmer and more wonderful performance than that. So let's see what else we have here. Oh, this is fun. The Imani Winds, marvelous quintet. Imani is the Swahili word for hope. I've known these five young musicians for better part of 10 years now. They're terrific. And they've taken to commissioning all sorts of work for wind quintet, which is what they are essentially, and some extra instruments. Here's an album with three great jazz musicians as composers. Jason Moran, a young pianist. Wayne Shorter, very famous tenor saxophone player. And Paquito de Rivera, great Cuban clarinetist, who's joining them in this performance. The piece recalls Paquito's time as a little boy in Havana. What he loved to do more than anything was fly a kite. You'll hear some lines of poetry at the beginning of this piece. They're actually recited by members of the quintet. And then we'll hear Kites Over Havana. In this performance, Paquito de Rivera joins with pianist Alex Brown, The Imani Winds, music of Paquito de Rivera.

0: I would like to be a kite and soar up over the trees.
1: I would like to try to reach the sky with butterflies and bees.
2: I would like to be a kite and with my tail of red and white.
3: I'd love to fly so high the things below would disappear from sight.

0: I really liked that piece. And a couple of times I started to worry that a clarinetist was going to get in trouble with the composer because that clarinetist was not staying with the lines. He was coloring all over the page in the most delightful way. But you know what? That clarinetist was the composer, Paquito de Rivera, joining the ensemble Imani Wins and pianist Alex Brown, a piece called Kites Over Havana. You're tuned into Exploring Music, and we've been digging through this big box in my living room. Well, I have it down at the studio with me now today. These are all albums that have come into me either from friends or publishing companies or even record companies over about the last year and a half. Not everything in the Bill's Keepers box is new. It's just that it's new to me. Drop us a line and let us know which of these pieces might be your new favorites. You can write to us via our website, exploringmusic.org. Whenever I get anything in the mail, or an email for that matter, from Frederick Chu, young pianist, I always pay close attention. Frederick is one of the most original of the pianists on the scene. We did a show once when he was playing with Joshua Bell, and it turned out they'd known each other since they were teenagers together in Indiana. Here's something that really knocked me out. I think almost everyone, even old grumps, likes Saint-Saëns' The Carnival of the Animals. And it's become a great tradition to write amusing and spirited poetry to go with each of these musical impressions. Listen to what Frederick Chu came up with poet and storyteller David Gonzalez. We'll try about the first half of The Carnival of the Animals now.
1: The lion. Here he comes, my main man. Swaggering, swinging low. Bring him a chair. No. A throne of his own, 'cause he's the boss of the jungle, head honcho, macho, the king of the ring, doesn't need to prove a thing. He's a natural born leader, first in line eater, deep sleeper, sunbather, soothsayer, never gets ruffled, barely gets in a tussle, lets the ladies use their muscle. He's got gravity, like the center of the universe. This cool cat is the feline felon, witness, jury, and judge. Order in the court. Order in the court. The lion is coming. Listen to him roar.

Hens and Roosters and the Egg. 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Pecking, peck, pecking, scratch, scratching. 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It'll come in handy. Dandy ruler of the roost gives a boost to the day when he opens his mouth to say cock-a-doodle-doo or kikiri-kiki in Spanish or kokioko in Japanese, if you please. And the egg, the international sign of breakfast, scrambled, poached, fried, on a roll, in an omelet, on toast, the gooey yellow pre-chick is the most. It makes the world go round, the world go round, the world go round. The barnyard is busy with flutter and feather and feather and flutter, clucking and dashing. The corn, the corny rooster, the corn-ish hens, sitting upon the simply magnificent, totally terrific, egg-salted and peppered egg.

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Wild horses galloping, dashing flash of hooves, striding streams, bounding boulders, majestic mountain of mighty muscle, speed, spirit, run, run, run, run. Arrow shot across the high grass horizon, one more mighty leap to reach the starry pasture of the heavens.

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With that shelly round your belly as you meditate in place, slow and steady most definitely will not win the race. They say for you every hour is like for us a day, and that all of creation sits upon your shell. 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Show us, bestow us your ancient lore. 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

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You just couldn't ask for a slicker peanut picker. And these ears, why, they're as big as Buddha's. 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I have no fear of forgetting, like letting birthdays slip, or the grocery list, or the name of that great acupuncturist. I've got it all up here in my noggin. Don't need a computer, never have to log in. So, welcome to my wonderful world of XXXXXXL. I happen to enjoy it very well.

The kangaroo. Bounce, bounce, bounce, bounce. Jump, bounce, bounce, bounce. Peek, bounce, jump, jump. Peek, bounce, bounce, bounce, bounce. Peek, peek, bounce. See, bounce, the world bounce, jump. Bounce, bounce, warm mama pouch. Mama bounce, bounce, mama. Peek, see, bounce, bounce. 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Bounce, bounce, bounce, bounce, jump out. 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Wonder, wonder, jump, jump, peek, see, wander, up, down, down, up, bounce. Wander, sky, river, wind, grass, bounce, bounce, mama, bounce, jump, jump, bounce, bounce, bounce. Sky, river, wind, grass, mama, bounce. 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Blink, blink, bounce. 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Bounce, bounce, bounce. 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

The aquarium. Silver beads of bubbles rising, golden curtains of light falling down to sunset coral of the sea. Threads of silver silk ribbons rising, blades of gold falling down to milk-white sand of the sea. Blue-green water flowing, rising, falling everywhere. Green-blue water, golden curtains, silver beads, sunset coral, blue-green water flowing. A fish!

Frédéric Chaix, the pianist, got the first half of The Carnival of the Animals. Remember, this usually takes two pianists and an orchestra, and Frédéric Chaix is playing all of that music by himself. The poet, David Gonzalez, about whom I just read a very interesting review. This comes from a paper in Louisville, Kentucky. They said, "Can you imagine Garrison Keillor born Latino in Brooklyn?" That'll get you a start on imagining the work of David Gonzalez. So this is a charming album. They have the entire Carnival of the Animals with lovely poems of David Gonzalez and brilliant piano playing from Frédéric Chaux. We've got time for one more now from my saver's box, my keeper's box. Years ago, I was guest conducting in Seattle, a chamber orchestra called the Northwest Chamber Orchestra, and I became very friendly with a marvelous violinist. Dee Dee Cook was her name. And we kept in touch, and I was delighted when Dee Dee Cook told me that she had moved to the East Coast. In fact, she'd met a composer and fallen in love with him. Peter Winkler, kind of an avant-garde composer, studied with Milton Babbitt and Earl Kim. And it's delightful to see the duo music that Peter Winkler has written for Dee Dee Cook. Here's a small sample from an album called Silken Rags. This piece is called Afterglow. Peter Winkler at the piano, and Dorothea Cook, to give her her proper name, is the violinist. Afterglow.

charming music from an album called Silken Rags, which is the name of that duo, composer and pianist Peter Winkler and Dorothea Cook, the violinist. That little piece was called Afterglow. We're listening to Bill's Keepers this week, and we've got lots more tomorrow. Hope you can join us. In the meantime, just keep that afterglow going. More beautiful music coming up for you right now.

Exploring Music is produced by Sydney Gillard at WFMT in Chicago and produced and engineered by Bill Sigman at Digital Island Studios here in New York City. Our production assistants are Ella Pinsloop, Eric Opland, Adela Skoronsky, and Weston Williams. Rebecca Neistat is the WFMT production and syndication manager. Exploring Music is made possible by the generous support of the Paul M. Angel Family Foundation, Helen Sell, the Earl and Brenda Shapiro family, Mr. and Mrs. William G. Brown, Eugene Jarvis and Sasha Gerritsen, the Julian Family Foundation, and the listener supporters of WFMT. I'm Bill McLaughlin. 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

Hussar Songs by Robert Schumann. Good to be with you, Peter Van de Graaff here. I'm going to share with you the third ballet suite from one of the great ballets of Aram Khachaturian called Spartacus. But right now we have Veronica Jochum with the Bamberg Symphony led by Joseph Silverstein. This is the piano concerto in C minor, written by a 15-year-old woman, later to become Robert Schumann's wife, Clara Wieck Schumann.

performance by Veronica Joachim, piano, the Bamberg Symphony, Joseph Silverstein, the conductor, piano concerto in A minor, written by a young woman named Clara Schumann. Here is a bit of music by Georg Philipp Telemann. It's a dance, a passepied from a suite for recorder and orchestra in A minor, Marion Verbruggen with the Age of Enlightenment Orchestra.

as we move into the world of dance music, those are two dances, two pasquiers, from a suite of dances in A minor by Georg Philipp Telemann. There are two great ballets by Aram Khachaturian, the Armenian composer, and we begin with Gaine, here the very famous Saber Dance, on Dal Doradi and the London Symphony.

one of those ubiquitous classical music pieces that is so widely known. The Saber Dance from the ballet Gaïna by Aram Khachaturian, Antal Doradi and the London Symphony. A few years after Khachaturian wrote Gaïna, he wrote another great ballet set in ancient Rome called Spartacus. Let's listen now to the third suite drawn from that ballet, dating from 1957, with Yuri Temirkanov and the Royal Philharmonic.

One of the suites drawn from a great ballet by Aram Khachaturian about an ancient slave revolt leader named Spartacus. Ballet Suite number 3 from that work of Khachaturian with Yuri Timurkhanov and the Royal Philharmonic. This is from the ballet Cinderella by Sergei Prokofiev, The Prince and the Cobblers.

0: Excerpt from the ballet Cinderella by Sergei Prokofiev.
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0: This is a rondo by Beethoven called The Rage Over a Lost Penny, played by Alexis Weissenberg.

Alexis Weissenberg performed The Rage Over a Lost Penny by Beethoven. Here is one of the symphonies of Beethoven. I'm Peter Van de Graaff, by the way. We'll go to the fair hills of Ireland later on. But right now, the Vienna Philharmonic, Andris Nelson's the conductor from their complete recordings of the Beethoven symphonies. Bring us the Symphony No. 1 in C.

That was Andris Nelsons conducting the Vienna Philharmonic in music by Beethoven, as we heard his Symphony No. 1 in C. Now we turn to the American composer-pianist Amy Marcy Cheney Beach, and first from her Summer Dreams, the Genova and Dimitrov duo performed Robin Redbreast.

A charming piece by Amy Marcicini Beach is called Robin Redbreast. It was played by the Genova and Dimitrov duo. Amy Beach often drew on her Gaelic ancestry for inspiration, and here's a good example of that. It's called The Fair Hills of Eyre, O, and it is recorded here by pianist Joanne Polk.

pianist Joanne Polk, and music by Amy Marcy Cheney Beach. It's called The Fair Hills of Eire, E-I-R-E, meaning Ireland, and then a comma, and then the letter O with an exclamation point. The Fair Hills of Eire, O. And from there, we easily turn to this, which also has to do with the hills of Ireland. It's called In the Fairy Hills, from a trio of symphonic poems by Arnold Bax called Eire, or Ireland. Arnold Bax, although an English composer, felt an incredible affinity towards Ireland and things Irish, even taking on an Irish pen name for a time. Here's the Ulster Orchestra, Brighton Thompson, the conductor, In the Fairy Hills by Arnold Bax.

whenever Arnold Bax wanted to escape from the oppressiveness and the responsibilities that he had in England, he headed to Ireland. Felt great affinity towards things Irish. And there's a good example right there. It's called In the Fairy Hills, or Part 2 of the Symphonic Poems about Ireland. And it was played by the Ulster Orchestra, appropriately led by Bryden Thompson. Here again, an Irish group, an Irish composer this time, Michael Balfe, who succeeded greatly at writing stage works, and he's best known for this piece, which is called The Bohemian Girl. From it, we hear the Gallop, as the Irish National Symphony is conducted by Richard Bonning.

0: there we have the Gallop from an operetta by an Irish composer, Michael Balfe, that's B-A-L-F-E, from his Bohemian Girl, the Gallop, with the Irish National Symphony and Richard Bonning.
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0: I'd like to introduce myself to you. I'm Peter Van de Graaff, your companion and host, and I have a couple of pieces here that I think you'll enjoy very much. One is coming up in just a few minutes. It will be one of the violin concertos by a 19th century Belgian violinist composer named Henri Vieuton. And the other is a work for string quartet by the American composer Victoria Bond. It's called Dreams of Flying. The soloist in the Vieuton concerto that we'll hear in a moment is Hilary Hahn, and we first have a piece that was written for her, as she commissioned a great number of composers to write little encores for her. This is part of that project. It's by David Deltredici, and it's called Farewell. Hilary Hahn here with Corey Smythe, piano.

violinist Hilary Hahn, and we'll be hearing more from her in just a moment, with pianist Corey Smythe and music by the American composer David Deltredici, written for Hilary Hahn, commissioned by her. The piece is called Farewell. One of the great violinists of the 19th century was the Belgian Henri Vieuxtemps. There was a great school of Belgian violin playing throughout that century into the 20th century. But here is the fourth violin concerto by Henri Vieuxtemps with Hilary Hahn and the German Chamber Philharmonic of Bremen, conducted by Paavo Järvi.

Hilary Hahn, the violinist there, with the German Chamber Philharmonic of Bremen, conducted by Paavo Järvi, and that music by, not surprisingly, a great violinist, such an amazing showpiece, Henri Vieuxtemps, a 19th century Belgian composer-violinist, as we heard his Violin Concerto No. 4. Here's another Belgian composer. Luc de Fosse is the pianist. This is A Song Without Words by Guillaume Lecoeur.

Luc de France performing The Song Without Words by the Belgian composer Guillaume Lecoeur. Now to music written in 1994 by the American composer Victoria Bond, and this is inspired by birds. It was commissioned by the Audubon Quartet, named after the great birder and ornithologist. And the four sections are Resisting Gravity, Floating, The Caged Bird, and Flight. Here's a performance by the Cassatt String Quartet and Dreams of Flying by Victoria Bond.

music from 1994 by the American composer Victoria Bond and inspired by birds. Sometimes that's played by a full-string orchestra, but there we heard the Cassatt String Quartet. The work is called Dreams of Flying. And that brought to mind a piece by Robert Schumann, a very famous poem which was set by many composers, called Wenn ich ein Vöglein wäre, if I were a bird and had wings, I would fly to you. So this, in a sense, is also Dreams of Flying. It's a duet, and in this recording, it's sung by Felicity Lott, soprano, with Anne-Marie Mezzo-soprano, and the pianist is Graham Johnson. Music of Robert Schumann.

0: that you offered to me your heart a thousand times. It's a very romantic poem, as set by Robert Schumann. Wenn ich ein Vöglein wäre, if I were a bird. Felicity Lott, soprano, Anne-Marie, mezzo-soprano, and Graham Johnson, piano, from the Hyperion recordings of all the songs of Schumann.
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0: Such an intriguing piece awaiting you later on. It is called the Salzburg Sonata by Arnold Bax, and there's an interesting musicological story behind it as well. We'll also be hearing music from Salzburg, and not by Mozart, in fact. It's by Mozart's friend and the brother of Joseph Haydn named Michael Haydn, who worked for many years in Salzburg, was very close friends with Mozart. First, though, some American music, and it takes us to the West, as we'll listen in just a few minutes to the famous four dance episodes from the ballet Rodeo by Aaron Copland. But first, the opening section of The Grand Canyon Suites by Ferdi Grofe. This is a very vivid depiction of sunrise over the canyon, as the Boston Pops are led by John Williams.

unmistakably music depicting a sunrise, specifically Sunrise Over the Grand Canyon, as that's the opening section of the Grand Canyon Suite by the American composer Ferdy Groffay. That recording was by the Boston Pops, conducted by John Williams, the famous film score composer. I'm Peter Van de Graaff with famous dance music by Aaron Copland. Four dance episodes drawn from his ballet Rodeo. Buffalo Philharmonic here, conducted by Joanne Folletta.

Buffalo Philharmonic and conductor Joanne Folletta, with music by Aaron Copland. The four dance episodes drawn from his very successful ballet, Rodeo. A little more American music, and then on to something else. This is Stephen Tharp with James Barbagallo Piano. It's a folk song by Edward McDowell.

The title of that song is Folk Song. It's by Edward McDowell. Stephen Tharp, tenor. James Barbagallo, piano. Now to a most interesting piece. It's called the Salzburg Sonata. It was found in the British Museum Library, and it was in the handwriting of Sir Arnold Bax, the British composer. Thought that he transcribed something, but a friend of his then came forward and said, no, this is actually a piece written in the style of Salzburg in 1788, so at the time of Mozart, etc. Here is that Salzburg Sonata by Arnold Bax. It's played by Eric Parkin.

That's music by a composer who was based in Salzburg in the late 18th century. No, not a member of the Mozart family, a good friend of the Mozart family. His name was Michael Haydn. Joseph Haydn, his elder brother, of course, was based in Esterhazy. But Michael Haydn worked in Salzburg, and that was his Notturno, the Nocturne, for chamber orchestra with the Savaria Baroque Orchestra led by Paul Nemeth. I did mention Mozart. Here is something that Mozart wrote when he was just a child, maybe 5, 6 years old is all. It's simply called Piano Piece, and it's played by Lehrer Auerbach.

0: piano piece by a very young Wolfgang Amadeus Mozart.
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0: This is called The Midsummer Fanfare by American composer John Corigliano.

A performance by the Grant Park Orchestra, conducted by Carlos Kalmar, the group, in fact, that commissioned that composition of American composer John Cordiano, 2004. He wrote that. It's called A Midsummer Fanfare. Thanks so much for joining me. I'm Peter Van de Graaff with some midsummer music here for you. Why not? It is A Midsummer Night's Dream of Felix Mendelssohn. We'll hear many of the best-known excerpts. And beginning, of course, with the overture, ending, in this case, with the Wedding March. The London Philharmonic is directed by Sir Adrian Boult.

some of the music, some of the best-known excerpts from A Midsummer Night's Dream for Shakespeare's play, of course, Felix Mendelssohn's music, concluding with the famous Wedding March. The London Philharmonic Orchestra, recorded there in 1956 with Sir Adrian Bolt conducting. Here's some music which Beethoven composed for a play called The Ruins of Athens. This is Boston Pops and Arthur Fiedler.

Arthur Fiedler and the Boston Pops with that famous Turkish March, which Beethoven included in his music for the play The Ruins of Athens. Here is some music now from 1934 by the Czech composer Bohuslav Martinů, who was living in France when he wrote this piece. It's in two movements. We hear Krysia Ostostovich, Timothy Bolton, and Richard Lester, all members of the group called Domus, the string trio number 2 by Martinů.

That was a string trio, a piece for violin, viola, and cello by the Czech composer Bohuslav Martinů. We heard Krisha Asostovich, violin, Timothy Bolton, viola, Richard Lester, cello, making up part of the group based in London called Domus. That music dates from 1934, a time when Martinů had already left his beloved native Czech Republic for Paris, in this case. Let's hear a dance of Beethoven now. He wrote a lot of them, and this is from his collection of works without opus number 8, 12 German dances. Here's the 10th of the set, performed by Capella Istropolitana, directed by Oliver Dohnányi.

0: A little bit of a Turkish flavor to that dance. Turkish in the sense of in that period when they used such instruments as cymbals and drums and the like that was associated with Turkish music. A German dance by Beethoven.
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0: I'm Peter Van de Graaff. Our music ahead brings us a symphony by Haydn. Also some music for solo instruments and orchestra inspired by Scotland. We'll hear a trio of such pieces. This is Joshua Bell, violin. Andrew Litton conducting the Royal Philharmonic Orchestra. We'll listen to a very famous melody by Jules Massenet, which comes from his opera Thaïs. This is the Meditation.

Surfing in the opera as an interlude between acts, that is the Meditation from the opera Thaïs by Jules Massenet. Joshua Bell was heard there with the Royal Philharmonic, directed by Andrew Litton. One of the many, many Haydn symphonies, one of the more anonymous ones, as this is, has no subtitle attached to it. It's not part of the London or the Paris collection. It's an earlier symphony, the number 41 in C major, and this is recorded by a group which records in the hall where many of Haydn's symphonies were premiered, including this one in Eisenstadt, Austria, the palace of Esterházy, the Austro-Hungarian Haydn Orchestra, directed by Adam Fischer.

One of the earlier and lesser-known symphonies by Joseph Haydn, number 41 in C major, performed by the Austro-Hungarian Haydn Orchestra, conducted by Adam Fischer. Hope you'll stay with me. I'm Peter Van de Graaff, and I have some Scottish music for you. We're going to transition into it by hearing some music written by, or really arranged by, Joseph Haydn for a Scottish musician and music publisher named William Napier. His business was going through a down period, and he was in risk of being confined to a debtor's prison, so Haydn very generously offered to arrange some Scottish folk songs and actually got Napier out of debt because of the success of these. Here's one of them. It's called The Ploughman, sung by Dame Janet Baker.

Little Scottish folk melody arranged by Joseph Haydn, performed by Yehudi Menuhin, George Malcolm, and Janet Baker. It's called The Plowman. Next, we have some Scottish music for solo instrument and orchestra. And we begin with this piece by a Spanish composer, interestingly, named Pablo de Sarasate, his Scottish Airs, performed by Rachel Barton Pine and the Scottish Chamber Orchestra, conducted by Alexander Platt.

Rachel Barton Pine, heard with the Scottish Chamber Orchestra, conducted by Alexander Platt. Scottish airs by the Spanish violinist composer Pablo de Sarasate. This is also based on some Scottish folk melodies. It's by Ignaz Moscheles. It's also for solo instrument and orchestra, in this case piano. And Moscheles was on his way to Scotland for a concert tour and wrote this piece called Anticipations of Scotland. It was first performed, in fact, in Edinburgh. Howard Shelley is the pianist and the conductor of the Tasmanian Symphony.

Howard Shelley, pianist and conductor with the Tasmanian Symphony, Anticipations of Scotland by Ignaz Moscheles. Another Scottish piece for piano and orchestra, Seven Scottish Airs by Gustav Holst, Michael Frejan joined by the London Festival Orchestra.

Gustav Holst wrote to those seven Scottish airs for piano and orchestra. I guess I should say arranged them. Michael Frahan was the pianist. London Festival Orchestra, directed by Ross Popel. We've been hearing a lot of Scottish music for solo instrument and orchestra. And we have one more Scottish tune now. This is, takes us back in time to the 17th century from the Strayloch lute book. It's called Lilt Leddy an Gordon, and Ron McFarlane is the lutenist.

0: some very early Scottish music played by Ron McFarlane.
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0: I'm Peter Van de Graaff. I've lined up a whole set of Italian overtures from different periods and composers coming up. The first one will be Verdi's overture to La Forza del Destino, and I thought we'd first hear an aria from that opera. This is Angela Gheorghiu with Sir George Scholti conducting, Pace, Pace, Mio Dio.

That recording made October 18th, 1998, with Angela Georgiou and the London Philharmonic. It's a concert in tribute to Sir George Scholte, and that music comes from La Forza del Destino, The Force of Destiny, an opera by Giuseppe Verdi, Pace, Pace, Mio Dio. I'm Peter Van de Graaff with lots of Italian overtures. This is the overture, actually called the Sinfonia, which opens La Forza del Destino of Verdi, the Santa Cecilia Academy National Orchestra led by Myung-Hun Chung.

Myung Hoon Chung and the Santa Cecilia Academy Orchestra with the overture or sinfonia to Giuseppe Verdi's opera La Forza del Destino, the first of a number of Italian operatic overtures. Now, here's another great Italian composer, but he's one of the relatively few who did not excel at writing operas, although he wrote eight of them, Ottorino Respighi. Here's the overture to his fifth called Belfagor, from 1923, with Sir Neville Mariner and the Academy, no, I beg your pardon, London Symphony Orchestra, directed by Lamberto Gardelli.

And that's just the overture. It makes you want to hear the rest of the opera, doesn't it? That's by Ottorino Respighi, the overture to his fifth opera called Belfagor, which was premiered in 1923. Lamberto Gardelli led the London Symphony Orchestra. And we're hearing Italian operatic overtures. Here's another one that you say, who wrote an opera? His name is Luigi Boccherini, famous for his chamber music and cello music. Here is the overture to his opera, Clementina. Christophe Rousset leads Les Talents Lyriques.

Les Talents Lyriques, Christophe Rousset, the conductor. And that overture to an opera by a man who is not known for his operas. It's surprising to find he wrote any. His name is Luigi Boccherini. We heard the overture to his opera Clementina. Now a more traditional Italian operatic overture by one who is famous for his operas, Gioachino Rossini. And here's Riccardo Muti, the Philharmonia Orchestra, and the overture to Semiramide.

Riccardo Muti, the Philharmonia Orchestra, the Overture to Rossini's Semiramide. One more Italian operatic overture. This is actually called a toccata, but it serves as the opening, the overture, for the opera L'Orfeo by Claudio Monteverdi. This is London Baroque, directed by Charles Medlem.

The music which opens L'Orfeo by Claudio Monteverdi, Charles Medlem with London Baroque. This is Jacques Izradievich now playing the violin with the St. Christopher Chamber Orchestra, directed by Ari Lipsky, Romance by Max Bruch.

Max Bruch wrote that, the romance for violin and orchestra. And it was played by Jacques Izradievich with the St. Christopher Chamber Orchestra, a group based in Lithuania. The conductor was Ari Lipsky. Stephen Huff plays Schubert's musical moment arranged by Godofsky.

0: Musical Moment in F Minor by Franz Schubert, arranged by Leopold Godowsky and played by Stephen Huff.
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0: Go with me now to Italy. We have a number of pieces inspired by that beautiful country. Let's begin with variations on a Neapolitan song called Napoli with Wynton Marsalis.

Napoli, variations on a Neapolitan song by Herman Belstedt, Wynton Marsalis with the Eastman Wind Ensemble. I have some Italian music for trumpet here. We're going to go on to Venice and Naples later, including a piece called Venice and Naples by Liszt. But right now, Giuseppe Torelli wrote this D major concerto. Edward Carroll solos with Concerto Rotterdam.

Edward Carroll, trumpet, and some music by a man who was based in Bologna, Italy, which was famous for its brass music. Giuseppe Torelli, that's his D major concerto. Edward Carroll with Concerto Rotterdam, conducted by Heinz Friesen. Now we go to two very different cities in Italy, across the country from each other. Although these two cities are combined into a single collection of pieces by Franz Liszt called Venice and Naples. Gondoliera is the first, of course, that being Venice. Canzone, or song, I suppose that's probably Venice, but then the last one's definitely Naples, Tarantella. This is pianist Musa Rubatskita.

Muza Rubatskita, the pianist, and Franz Liszt, the composer. That is called Venice and Naples. And we have a piece inspired by Venice for Orchestra up ahead. That work of Liszt is actually a supplement to his second year of pilgrimage in Italy. And the final section there, a tarantella, brings us to our next piece, which actually lasts less than a minute. There are different theories as to how the name tarantella came about. Some say it's because of the bite of the tarantula, causing a crazed dance in a triple meter. Others say that the name tarantella comes from the city of Taranto, the ancient Tarantum in Apulia, which is the heel part of Italy's boot. And we're going to hear now a Neapolitan tarantella. This is a traditional tune, sometimes called the wedding tarantella, and often accompanied by tambourines and castanets or clapping hands. But it's played here, oddly enough, on the contrabassoon by Susan Nigro with Mark Lindeblad piano.

That's it. The Neapolitan Tarantella. Susan Nigro is the contrabassoonist with Mark Lindblad piano. Part of that work by Liszt we just heard is called Venice, the Neapolitan part coming later in the piece, but we're going to go back to Venice now for a work by an Italian composer named Ildebrando Pizzetti. He was born in 1880 in Parma, actually not far from Verdi's birthplace. Lived to 1968. This is his Venetian Rondo, which was performed as a ballet at one point, but it was conceived as just an orchestral piece. Work in three sections, although in a single movement, describing the city of Venice. The BBC Scottish Symphony is led by Osmo Venske.

Cosimo Venske conducting the BBC Scottish Symphony in music by the Italian composer Il Librando Pizzetti, his Venetian Rondo. Music written for Arturo Toscanini and premiered in 1929. A bit more from Italy. For this, we go to Milan, however, and hear a piece by Pietro Paolo Borrono, Pescatore che va cantando, fisherman who go along singing. David Russell is the guitarist.

0: David Russell playing that music from around 1500, Milan by Pietro Borrono.
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2: Good morning. The time is 6 o'clock. It's Wednesday, the 9th of September. I'm Peggy Woodruff, your host for Morning Classics until 10. Thank you for joining me. We'll have 80s today, dry and clear skies, and overnight in the low 60s. It looks like we'll be in the 80s over the next few days. We'll start off the hour of music with the New York Scandia Symphony. They are one of America's leading advocates for Nordic music since they were founded in 1986. Not only the really well-known pieces from Scandinavia, but music that might otherwise remain obscure. One such piece is this by Lars-Erik Larsen called A Winter's Tale.

That was music of Lars Eric Larsen called A Winter's Tale. Dorrit Mattson conducted the New York Scandia Symphony. They have played an important part in making music from Scandinavia known in America ever since 1986. If you have comments or questions for Classical 89, visit our website, classical89.org. Click on the word contact at the bottom of the homepage. We'd love to hear from you.

0: That was guitarist Mark Small performing his own music, which he called Four Scenes from a New England Calendar. He did four seasons, but instead of calling them winter, spring, summer, and fall, he named them January, April, August, and October. That was October, which he likened to wood smoke drifting from a chimney, a quiet and reflective atmosphere.
1: Programming on Classical 89 is provided by the Eccles Organ Festival, launching their 33rd concert season with a recital featuring acclaimed concert organist Nicole Keller in a program spanning centuries of musical expression, balancing monumental German Baroque and French Romanticism with modern minimalism. No tickets or passes are required for this concert, Sunday, September 13th at 8 p.m. at the Cathedral of the Madeleine. 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

Alexis Weissenberg performed Italian Concerto in F Major, music of Johann Sebastian Bach. Now coming forward in time to Franz Liszt, this is his Hungarian Rhapsody No. 3. Antal Doráty is conducting the London Symphony Orchestra.

That was Hungarian Rhapsody No. 3 by Liszt, meaning it was the third piano rhapsody that was orchestrated, that particular one arranged by Franz Doppler. Antal Doradi conducted the London Symphony Orchestra on Classical 89. Back in the early 18th century, while Frederick William I of Prussia was trying hard to turn his son and heir into a soldier, the son Frederick was trying hard to become a musician and a poet. He studied music secretly, composed, and learned to play flute from members of his household. He wrote poetry, all in defiance of his father, who thought the arts were definitely unmanly. After Frederick married and before he became king, he assembled a circle of musicians at his palace and held concerts. And after he became king, he was an exemplary soldier, just like his father had wanted, but he also transformed his Prussian court into a leading musical center. And he wrote music for himself to play, undoubtedly. This is a sonata by Frederick the Great. The flutist here is Emmanuel Paoud with harpsichordist Trevor Pinnock and cellist Jonathan Manson.

The time is 7 o'clock. I'm Peggy Woodruff. I'm pleased to be with you for Morning Classics. This next piece is Crown Imperial by William Walton.

That was Violin Concerto No. 1, Movement 2 by Carl Goldmark. James Conlon was the conductor of the Gürzenich Orchestra of Cologne. Sarah Chang playing violin with James Conlon conducting.

0: That was Alicia de la Rocha performing Zapateado from Three Andalusian Dances by Joaquin Turina. I'm Peggy Woodruff. The time is 19 past 7.
1: 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Hi there, this is Bill McLaughlin of Exploring Music, and I get CDs from musician friends, from managers, from publishers, from record labels. 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
0: You can hear Exploring Music weeknights at 9 o'clock. Here is an overture from an opera by Rossini that was based on a supposedly real event where a servant girl was accused of stealing silver spoons and was executed for the crime. And later, they found the spoons in a magpie's nest. Well, in Rossini's version, it turns out better. The servant girl is not executed. She is saved just in time. Here is the thieving magpie. Silvio Varviso is conducting Staatskapelle Dresden.

That was the overture to La Gazza Ladra by Gioachin Rossini, The Thieving Magpie. Silvio Varviso conducted Staatskapelle Dresden on Classical 89. We come to you from BYU Broadcasting Studios in Provo. The time is 7:31. Now, something pretty intensely romantic. This is the Adagio of Spartacus and Phrygia by Aram Khachaturian.

Eric Kunzel conducted the Cincinnati Pops Orchestra in that Adagio of Spartacus and Phrygia by Aram Khachaturian. I wish that Adagio meant that there was a happy ending for Spartacus and Phrygia, but no, he still gets executed. I remember watching the movie with Kirk Douglas and Tony Curtis on television and crying my eyes out. Well, from Romantic back to the classical era, this is Symphony in F Major by F. Antonio Rossetti. Johannes Moses is conducting the Zurich Chamber Orchestra.

Johannes Musis conducted the Zurich Chamber Orchestra in Symphony in F Major by F. Antonio Rossetti. I'm Peggy Woodruff. The time is 7:56. At 8 o'clock, we'll head to Norway with Edvard Grieg.

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1: The time is 8 o'clock on this September 9th. I'm Peggy Woodruff. I'm here for 2 more hours with your morning classics. Currently, it's 57 degrees in Salt Lake City, 55 in Ogden and Provo, and we expect highs today in the mid-80s. Tomorrow as well, both days very sunshiny, and overnight lows in the upper 50s. Looks like we'll be in mid-80s through Saturday, and then a cool down for Sunday. Here to begin the hour is Leif Ove Andsnes at the piano performing Edvard Grieg's Wedding Day at Trollhättan.

0: Leif Ove Andsnes performed Wedding Day at Trollhagen by Edvard Grieg on Classical 89. I'm Peggy Woodruff. Good to be with you on this Wednesday. It is Wednesday, isn't it? The 9th of September.
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We've heard Mock Morris by Percy Grainger. Richard Hickox conducted the City of London Symphonia on Classical 89. 8:11, here's a concerto for two violins by Georg Philipp Telemann. They're played by Michele Comberti and Simon Standage with Collegium Musicum 90.

0: We heard a concerto for two violins by Georg Philipp Telemann. Collegium Musicum 90 was conducted by Simon Standage, and he was one of the violinists along with Michaela Comberti. It's 20 minutes past 8. I'm Peggy Woodruff. We come to you from BYU Broadcasting Studios.
1: Brothers Ziggy and Miles Johnston made an arrangement of Claude Debussy's Suite Bergamasque, saying they wanted it to have a second home on two guitars, but still remain true to Debussy's spirit. We'll hear Ziggy and Miles and Debussy on the next performance today from 8 p.m.
0: You can hear performance today weeknights at 6. This next piece is by Antonín Dvořák called Golden Spinning Wheel. It's kind of a dark fairy tale. It's about a king who falls in love with a beautiful young woman. But on the way to the wedding, her jealous stepmother and stepsister kill her. And then a hermit with magical powers restores her to life. But meanwhile, the stepsister has impersonated the young woman and married the king. A magical golden spinning wheel reveals the murder by singing the true story while the false bride spins. Great story, Golden Spinning Wheel. We'll hear the music by Dvořák with the Scottish National Orchestra conducted by Nimi Järvi.

That was a really fun symphonic poem. Golden Spinning Wheel. Did you hear the spinning wheel singing the truth? Well, the villains were punished at the end. The king gets his true bride. They are reunited. In one version of the Golden Spinning Wheel, the villains flee the castle and are torn apart by wolves as they are running away. Naimi Järvi conducted the Scottish National Orchestra in that music of Antonín Dvořák, Golden Spinning Wheel.

The Boston Symphony Orchestra was conducted there by Seiji Ozawa in the introduction to Also Sprach Zarathustra by Richard Strauss. 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The Academy of St. Martin in the Fields performs next, with Sir Neville Mariner conducting, a symphony by Johann Christian Bach, the youngest son of J.S. Bach. This is his Opus 3, number 6.

0: We've been listening to Symphony Opus 3 Number 6 by Johann Christian Bach. Sir Neville Mariner conducted the Academy of St. Martin in the Fields. I'm Peggy Woodruff. Thank you for tuning in to Morning Classics. It's 9 o'clock.
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0: That was Lang Lang performing Etude Opus 25, number 1, Aeolian Harp by Frédéric Chopin.
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0: In Act 1 of the ballet Coppelia, we are introduced to Franz and Swanhilda, who are engaged to be married. Later it will get complicated. He'll see a lovely young woman on a balcony who he thinks is real and is really just a doll. But I believe that this waltz comes early in the act as a lighthearted introduction to the action. It's a waltz by Leo Delibes.

0: And we heard the waltz from Coppelia by Leo Delib. Eric Kunzel led the Cincinnati Pops Orchestra on Classical 89. It's 7 minutes past 9 o'clock.
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0: You can hear that weeknights at 9 o'clock. Esclare Monde was a grand opera by Jules Massenet, a tale of a sorceress slash princess, Esclare Monde. It has magic and forbidden love and enchanted islands and chivalry. And we are going to hear a four-movement orchestral suite that Massenet extracted from that opera. This is the Hong Kong Philharmonic Orchestra, conducted by Kenneth Jean.

0: That was a suite from Esclair Monde, a very magical opera by Jules Massenet. The Hong Kong Philharmonic Orchestra was conducted by Kenneth Jean on Classical 89.
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0: Written in the aftermath of war. Elgar's hauntingly beautiful cello concerto, composed as both a farewell and reflection following World War I, and Prokofiev's Fifth Symphony, a hymn to humanity's hope and resilience in the wake of World War II. 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
1: 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I'm Peggy Woodruff. Next, here is music of Vivaldi, a concerto grosso in D minor. Robert King conducts Musica da Camera.

Robert King was the conductor of Musica da Camera in Concerto Grosso, Opus 3, No. 11 of Antonio Vivaldi. I'm Peggy Woodruff. Captain Blood was a 1935 swashbuckling film about a doctor who is imprisoned for treason unjustly, and his fellow prisoners and he escape the cruel island captivity to become pirates. Well, it was the very first film that co-starred Olivia de Havilland. I guess they'd just been searching for the perfect leading lady for Errol Flynn, and she was it. They did 8 films together. This is a suite from Captain Blood by Eric Wolfgang Korngold. Andre Previn is conducting the London Symphony Orchestra.

The London Symphony Orchestra was conducted by André Previn in the Captain Blood Suite by Eric Wolfgang Korngold. I'm Peggy Woodruff. Thank you for tuning in to Morning Classics on this Wednesday. Good to have been with you. Stephen Cap Perry will bring you Midday Classics at 10.

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1: Welcome to Midday Classics for Wednesday, the 9th day of September, heading into the hour with music by Béla Bartók. So in the early 1900s, long before he was recognized as a master composer, Béla Bartók traveled the countryside of Hungary and Transylvania with an Edison phonograph recording local folk musicians. And then in 1915, he transcribed six of his favorite melodies that he had gathered there with authentic fiddle and flute calls of the villagers into his Romanian folk dance. Hugh Wolf conducts this work with the St. Paul Chamber Orchestra.

0: Hugh Wolf conducting the Romanian folk dances by Béla Bartók with the St. Paul Chamber Orchestra. Stay tuned for a very contrasting piece inspired by a Greek face.
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2: Brothers Ziggy and Miles Johnston made an arrangement of Claude Debussy's Suite Bergamasque, saying they wanted it to have a second home on two guitars, but still remain true to Debussy's spirit. We'll hear Ziggy and Miles and Debussy on the next performance today from 8 p.m.
0: Listen to the program this evening and every weekday evening at 6. Next, a very peaceful number. Eric Satie is the composer, and at the time he wrote this next piece, the mood for music in Europe was grandiose, emotionally intense, and he did the exact opposite, something spare, kind of hypnotic, some would even say the earliest New Age music. His Gymnopédie No. 3 was one that an admirer of his, Claude Debussy, liked enough to actually orchestrate. Let's hear the Amaryllis duo with Satie's Gymnopédie No. 3.

the Amaryllis duo performing Eric Satie's Gymnopédie No. 3. Josef Myslivicek was born in Prague and then moved to Italy, where he lived and worked. And the Italians, well, they had trouble saying Myslivicek, so they started calling him simply the Bohemian in Italian. And because he was in Italy, he got to meet a 14-year-old who was on a musical tour, one Wolfgang Amadeus Mozart. And Mozart really admired Myslivicek's melodies and symphonic writing. In fact, he wrote to his father, Mozart wrote, quote, "He exudes fire, spirit, and life." And his father said, "Then you should study his compositions," which he did. Here is one of Myslivicek's Symphonias, 1 in C major, performed by Concerto Cologne.

Symphonia in C major by Jozef Myslivicek. Werner Erhard conducted Concerto Cologne. Next, a bit of travel involved in the inspiration for this next work by Peter Tchaikovsky. 1890, and he had traveled to Florence, Italy. He was wanting a quiet place to compose his opera, The Queen of Spades, and while he was there, in the Tuscan city of Florence, he heard a lyrical melody that inspired him, and later, after he returned home to Russia, he expanded that into a four-movement work called A Souvenir of Florence, and it's the only sextet he ever wrote, two violins, two violas, and two cellos, performed here by members of the Academy of St. Martin in the Fields,

members of the Academy of St. Martin in the Fields with Souvenir de Florence, the Souvenir of Florence by Peter Tchaikovsky. So glad you've connected with us here at Classical 89. You can always find us at our Classical 89 Facebook page as well. You'll find upcoming events, links to articles, interviews, and music-related humor to enjoy and share with friends. That's the Classical 89 Facebook page. Next is a piece I loved even before I had a clue what it was. It just sounded ponderous, to me almost like some menacing monster slowly lumbering across the landscape. Well, it turns out the music was by Sergei Prokofiev and from his Romeo and Juliet. It's the famous piece, The Montagues and Capulets, famous for its ominous opening. Lauren Mazel with the Cleveland Orchestra.

0: Sergei Prokofiev's Montagues and Capulets from his Romeo and Juliet. Lauren Mazel led the Cleveland Orchestra. Stay tuned for the person who was both admired by Chopin and also inspired Chopin to develop his nocturnes.
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0: We continue our midday classics with a nocturne. Composer John Field was really the person who started this genre. He used the term nocturne for night-like from French, and it was a singing right-hand melody but floating over a flowing broken chord left-hand accompaniment. Frédéric Chopin was really an admirer of John Field and studied his nocturnes and began writing his own. So we know Chopin for being famous for his nocturnes, but here is one from the source, John Field's Nocturne No. 5, performed by pianist John O'Connor.

0: pianist John O'Connor from his album Nocturnes of John Field, Field's Nocturne No. 5. Stay tuned. In just a little bit, we'll be hearing two musical watercolors.
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0: by Frederick Delius, two aquarelles, two musical watercolors. Julian Lloyd Webber conducted the English Chamber Orchestra. In just a moment, we'll hear some great music from the king of English chamber music before Henry Purcell came onto the scene.
1: Yes, we have no bananas, but CDs I've got. Hi there, this is Bill McLaughlin of Exploring Music, and I get CDs from musician friends, from managers, from publishers, from record labels. I get so many, I put them into a big cardboard box. 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
0: Join us for Exploring Music. That's tonight and every weeknight at 9. Long before Henry Purcell came onto the scene, John Jenkins was the master of English chamber music. He wrote his elegant Fantasia suites designed for intimate gatherings in English country estates, and they were usually three parts with some counterpoint, then some lively dance rhythms, and then a more gentle movement. Here is a Fantasia suite by John Jenkins in D major. Peter Holman leads the parley of instruments.

0: A Fantasia Suite by John Jenkins with Peter Holman and the Parley of Instruments. 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
1: Brothers Ziggy and Miles Johnston made an arrangement of Claude Debussy's Suite Bergamasque, saying they wanted it to have a second home on two guitars, but still remain true to Debussy's spirit. We'll hear Ziggy and Miles and Debussy on the next performance today from 8 p.m.
0: Join us for the program this evening at 6. When Beethoven wrote his symphony No. 6, he was inspired by nature. In fact, he calls it his pastoral symphony. But he also broke some rules. One of them was that it contains 5 movements instead of the traditional 4, and the last 3 movements, the Merry Gathering of Country Folk, Thunderstorm, and the Shepherd's Song, are all played continuously. So they feel like one movement, although the mood changes because of what he's trying to portray. Let's hear this Symphony No. 6, Beethoven's Pastoral Symphony, the entire work performed by the City of Birmingham Symphony Orchestra.

Symphony No. 6 by Beethoven, his Pastoral Symphony. Walter Weller led the City of Birmingham Symphony Orchestra, ending that last piece, the Shepherd's Song, the final of the five instead of four movements that he wrote for that symphony. So glad you've tuned in to Midday Classics. I'm Stephen Cap Perry. Coming up at noon, Composer's Datebook, which will follow with a sigh.

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1: This is the Composer's Datebook for September 9th. I'm John Bird. On today's date in 1949, the British composer Gerald Finzi conducted the premiere of his clarinet concerto at the Three Choirs Festival in Hereford. During his lifetime, Finzi never achieved the fame of some other 20th century British composers. The British tenor Mark Padmore wrote a recent appreciation titled "The Quiet Man of British Music," and he characterized Finzi this way. "I want to make a case for taking the time to get to know a composer whose plumage is discreet and whose song is quiet and subtle. Finzi might be termed one of classical music's wrens. Despite his exotic-sounding surname and mixed Italian, Sephardic, and Ashkenazi heritage, Finzi was in many ways an archetypal English gentleman. One of his passions was the saving of old English varieties of apples. His music was written slowly, and often it would take many years for a piece to reach its final form." Gerald Finzi died in 1956, age 55, from Hodgkin's lymphoma. He was concerned his music would be forgotten after his death, and added this note to his catalog of works, quote, "The affection which an individual may retain after his departing is perhaps the only thing which guarantees an ultimate life to his work." Composer's Datebook is produced by APM, American Public Media, in collaboration with the American Composers Forum, reminding you that all music was once new.
2: 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I'm Stephen Cap Perry. This next piece is called Assai, un sospiro. It's by Franz Liszt, but not only does it musically represent sort of a sigh, but it does something magical, because people were actually leaning forward and looking at the keyboard to see if there was a third hand somehow playing, because the accompaniment, usually a melody is in one hand, the accompaniment in the other, kept changing back and forth. It would be in one hand, then in the other, and the other hand was playing arpeggios up and down the keyboard while this melody kept going constantly. It was an interesting effect that people loved hearing. Mora Limpany performs Un Sospiro by Franz Liszt.

by Franz Liszt, Un Sospiro, or A Sigh, performed by pianist Maura Limpany. So glad you've connected with us. Whether you've turned on the radio, whether you're listening to us through a browser at our website, classical89.org, or maybe you've told your smart speaker to play Classical 89, we also might be streaming through your smartphone app. It's a free download right there in your app store. Glad you've connected however you do. Irish-born composer Sir Charles Villiers Stanford drew a lot of inspiration from the folklore and the landscapes of his Irish homeland. And in 1913, he wrote a piece for cello and orchestra that he dedicated to the famous cellist Pablo Casals. It's his Irish Rhapsody No. 3. He said it was inspired by the Mourne Mountains. Let's hear it performed by the Ulster Orchestra. Vernon Handley conducts with cellist Raphael Walfisch.

0: Irish Rhapsody No. 3 for cello and orchestra. It's by Sir Charles Villiers Stanford. Raphael Walfisch played cello with the Ulster Orchestra. If you stay tuned, you're going to hear a symphony that has a nickname, but it's the wrong nickname.
1: Yes, we have no bananas, but CDs I've got. Hi there, this is Bill McLaughlin of Exploring Music, and I get CDs from musician friends, from managers, from publishers, from record labels. I get so many, I put them into a big cardboard box. And the best of these CDs, the ones I want to listen to again and again, go into a smaller box labeled Bill's Keepers. 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
0: Tune into the program. That's tonight at 9. When Joseph Haydn made his first voyage to London, he was greeted like a modern-day rock star. This was 1791. And his Symphony No. 96 earned the nickname The Miracle because of sort of a dramatic legend. During the performance, people had rushed forward to greet him and the orchestra. And then a massive central chandelier crashed to the hall floor, and miraculously, no one was hurt, because they'd all gone forward to give their greetings and their accolades. Well, is that true or not? It sounds a lot like the Phantom of the Opera. At least we've seen the chandelier come falling. Music historians have later discovered a chandelier actually did fall during a performance of a Haydn symphony, but it was years later. Symphony No. 102. Well, this 96 has the wrong nickname, The Miracle, that was meant for a different symphony, but it's a good one to listen to nonetheless, performed here by Andre Previn leading the Vienna Philharmonic.

0: Andre Previn with the Vienna Philharmonic for Joseph Haydn's Symphony No. 96. In just a moment, a flute player writing for flutes.
1: Brothers Ziggy and Miles Johnston made an arrangement of Claude Debussy's Suite Bergamasque, saying they wanted it to have a second home on two guitars, but still remain true to Debussy's spirit. We'll hear Ziggy and Miles and Debussy on the next performance today from 8 p.m.
0: By the name of Gary Schocker. He made his solo debut playing flute with the Philadelphia Orchestra at age 15, and since then he's composed over 200 different published works, mostly for flute and chamber ensembles. The piece we get to hear is called Better Than One. It's a piece he wrote for two flutes alone or two flutes with piano accompaniment, and the idea was that two flutes would be better than one. Two voices weaving together can create something richer than just a single solo line. Well, this next group performing Gary Schocker's Better Than One takes it a step further as it's performed by the Genetic Harps.

0: 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Stay tuned. In just a moment, we'll be hearing a concerto for strings, led by Simon Standage.
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0: We continue Midday Classics with a name that we often hear as a conductor, Simon Standage. He's currently, or for years, the conductor of Collegium Musicum 90. Well, he started off as an English Baroque violinist, and what he really loved doing is playing on period instruments from the 17th and 18th century, so we could really hear how the pieces sounded back then on the instruments of the time. Here he conducts that group, Collegium Musicum 90, in a concerto for strings by John Stanley.

0: 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In just a moment, what was Chopin's favorite melody of all the ones he wrote?
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0: Tune into the program. That's tonight and every weeknight at 9. Chopin famously considered the opening theme of what we are about to hear, one of his etudes from Opus 10, known as Tristesse. One of his students recalled that Chopin once wept while he played this, exclaiming out loud, "Oh, my fatherland," reflecting his deep homesickness for Poland. We hear a performance of Tristesse by Yoon Chan Lim.

0: Yunchan Lim performing from his album of Chopin Etudes Tristesse, one of the most famous of the etudes from Chopin's Opus 10. I hope you'll stay tuned. Coming up in the next little bit, we'll have both a Mozart march as well as a symphony that was not published in the lifetime of the composer, who felt a bit disappointed.
1: 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September 18th and 19th, 7:30 p.m. at Timberline Middle School in Alpine. 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

Music by Wolfgang Amadeus Mozart, March No. 1, Hans Graf leading the Salzburg Mozarteum Orchestra. This next piece was tied to a bit of disappointment. 21-year-old Felix Mendelssohn wrote his Symphony No. 5, which we know as the Reformation Symphony, in 1830, commemorating the 300th anniversary of the Augsburg Confession, a landmark document in the Protestant Reformation. He included a famous musical sequence known as the Dresden Amen and, in a later movement, of course, a bit of Martin Luther's A Mighty Fortress Is Our God. Well, the festival for which it was intended was canceled due to political tensions across Europe. Mendelssohn was sad about that. It never actually got performed until after his passing. Let's hear a performance of Mendelssohn's Symphony No. 5 with the Baltimore Symphony Orchestra.

Sergiu Comisiona leading the Baltimore Symphony Orchestra for Mendelssohn's Reformation Symphony, his Symphony No. 5. 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Glad you're connecting. Franz von Suppe was actually of Belgian descent, but he grew up in Austria, was working as a composer there, and he wrote an overture as incidental music for a play called Morning, Noon, and Night in Vienna. The play was forgotten, but his thrilling overture lives on. Let's hear it with the Dresden State Orchestra.

0: Some musical fireworks, the overture Morning, Noon, and Night in Vienna by Franz von Suppe, Rudolf Kempe conducting Staatskapelle Dresden, the Dresden State Orchestra.
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2: 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Here's a performance by Canadian Brass conducted by Kazuyoshi Akiyama, Canzone in Double Echo by Giovanni Gabrielli.

0: Canzone in Double Echo by Giovanni Gabrielli. Canadian Brass in Performance on Classical 89. 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
1: Brothers Ziggy and Miles Johnston made an arrangement of Claude Debussy's Sweet Bergamasque, saying they wanted it to have a second home on two guitars, but still remain true to Debussy's spirit. We'll hear Ziggy and Miles and Debussy on the next performance today from 8 p.m.
0: That's coming up at 6 o'clock here on Classical 89. Even though playwright Ludvig Holberg lived most of his life in Denmark and was considered the father of Danish literature, he was born in Norway, and for the bicentenary of his birth, Norwegians celebrated heartily. Edvard Grieg was one of the people in charge of planning the bicentennial events, and he also contributed two pieces of music about Holberg. This is one of those. It's called the Holberg Suite, and it has echoes of the style of music that was popular in Holberg's lifetime.

That's by Edvard Grieg, his Holberg Suite, the English Chamber Orchestra conducted by Johannes Sommery. From the studios of BYU Broadcasting, this is Classical 89, and I'm Eric Glissmeyer. Something now by Charlotte Sohi. This is Romance Without Words, played by Long Long.

Romance Without Words by Charlotte Sohi, a performance by Long Long on Classical 89. Franz Schubert completed only two movements of his Eighth Symphony, and the third movement exists only in a piano version. One possible reason he left the symphony incomplete is the predominance of triple meter in all three movements. Having three consecutive movements in the same meter was a rare thing, and maybe he felt like he had painted himself into a corner. The truth is, we don't really know why Schubert didn't complete the symphony, but we'll take what we have because these two movements are exquisite. Here's Gewandhausorchester Leipzig, conducted by Herbert Blumstedt.

0: Franz Schubert's Symphony No. 8, the Unfinished Symphony, just two movements that he completed. Herbert Blumstedt conducted Gewandhaus Orchester Leipzig on Classical 89. I'm Eric Glissmeyer, and right after Station Identification, we'll hear music featured on concerts in the Utah Chamber Music Festival, and we'll even hear from the festival's artistic director.
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0: The Utah Chamber Music Festival is presenting its third season, September 13th through the 20th. The festival brings together soloists from the United States and Europe for chamber music performances in Salt Lake City, Logan, Provo, St. George, and Park City. And this season includes music by Mozart, Brahms, Schumann, and others. More information at ucmf.org. Recently, I spoke with Artistic Director William Hagen about one of the works on concerts in Salt Lake City and Provo, Schoenberg's Verklärte Nacht. This piece was written before Schoenberg developed his 12-tone atonal style, and I asked Will if the piece surprised people who only know his later music.
2: It surprised me. I cannot stand 12-tone music. And I was scared of Verklärte Nacht. I heard, it was a thing that I would hear people say, oh, it's just the most beautiful thing. And now here's something that I'll say about Verklärte Nacht. What people need to know when they hear this is that it gets better. And when I say it gets better, I don't mean the music gets better. I mean the subject matter, the story gets better. It's a piece about forgiveness. That's what it's about. And it begins with dread and discomfort and sadness and sorrow, which are not fun things to feel. And the music does an incredible job of, you know, musically describing those feelings. And then the forgiveness happens and it's all love. It's all, you know, the night gets transfigured. And when things turn to better, it is jaw-droppingly beautiful. I mean, when I first experienced it, I just couldn't believe. I couldn't believe how beautiful it was.
0: That's Will Hagen talking about Schoenberg's Verklärte Nacht. Here's a performance of the work by the Juilliard String Quartet, cellist Yo-Yo Ma, and violist Walter Trampler.

Verklärte Nacht, or Transfigured Night by Arnold Schoenberg, performed by the Juilliard String Quartet, cellist Yo-Yo Ma, and violist Walter Trampler.

Live movement and iconic music. Two art forms come together for this multi-sensory concert. A spectacle of aerialists, contortionists, and jugglers on stage while the orchestra performs celebrated works by Wagner, Bizet, and many, many more. September 11th and 12th at Abravanel Hall. 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

Romanian Dance by Béla Bartók, a performance by the Hungarian State Orchestra, conducted by Adam Fischer. 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The plot of Die Meistersinger involves a young knight who visits Nuremberg, falls in love with a local maiden, and wins a competition in which the prize is her hand in marriage. She is also given the option of refusing the winner if he's not to her liking. Well, luckily she does like him, so it turns out happily. Here's the Act One Prelude from Die Meistersinger by Wagner, the Minnesota Orchestra, conducted by Neville Mariner.

0: prelude to Act One of Die Meistersinger by Richard Wagner. Neville Mariner conducted the Minnesota Orchestra on Classical 89. In about 5 minutes, we'll get to music with balance, grace, and a touch of Italian sunlight.
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The Royal Scottish National Orchestra, conducted by Naimi Yerby, in Grand Adagio from Raimonda by Alexander Glazunov. The Guitar Concerto in D Major by Antonio Vivaldi shows a quieter side of that composer. The music has none of the storms that you find in the Four Seasons. Instead, it offers balance, grace, and a touch of Italian sunlight. Here's a performance by John Williams playing guitar with the Franz Liszt Chamber Orchestra on Classical 89.

0: Music by Antonio Vivaldi on Classical 89, Guitar Concerto in D Major. John Williams playing guitar with the Franz Liszt Chamber Orchestra conducted by Janos Rolla. By the way, different John Williams from the guy who writes all those fabulous film scores. Same name, different people. I'm Eric Glissmeyer. Stay tuned to Classical 89 for music by Vaughan Williams that has ingenious scoring. That's in 12 minutes.
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0: Thank you so much for listening this afternoon. This is by William Alwyn, Sonatina, with violinist Tasman Little and pianist Piers Lane.

Sonatina by William Alwyn, played by violinist Tasman Little and pianist Piers Lane on Classical 89 at BYU Broadcasting. I'm Eric Glissmeyer. 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Vaughan Williams was original in the scoring of his Fantasia on a theme by Thomas Tallis. There are three string groups. One of them is a string quartet, and then there are two orchestras of different sizes, and there's this sort of echo effect between the different groups. It's quite amazing, really. Here's the Utah Symphony, led by Maurice Abravanel.

0: Fantasia on a theme by Thomas Tallis, music by Rafe Vaughn Williams, with the Utah Symphony under the direction of Maurice Abravanel. This is Classical 89, and I'm Eric Glissmeyer, your host for Afternoon Classics. Bach's Fourth Brandenburg Concerto awaits us in about 8 minutes.
1: Brothers Ziggy and Miles Johnston made an arrangement of Claude Debussy's Suite Bergamasque, saying they wanted it to have a second home on two guitars, but still remain true to Debussy's spirit. We'll hear Ziggy and Miles and Debussy on the next performance today from 8 p.m.
0: That's coming up at 6 o'clock right here. Horn player Barry Tuckwell now with the Academy of St. Martin in the Fields, conducted by Iona Brown. Horn Concerto No. 3 by Johann Kvantz.

Barry Tuckwell played horn with the Academy of St. Martin in the Fields, conducted by Iona Brown. Horn Concerto No. 3 by Johann Kvantz. You're listening to Classical 89. You know, you might expect a Baroque concerto to spotlight a flashy solo violin or maybe a trumpet, something like that. But in Bach's fourth Brandenburg Concerto, the solo group is a little surprising. One violin and two recorders. The violin gets most of the virtuosic fireworks, while the recorders add this soft pastoral contrast. It's a mix that turns out to be charming and unexpectedly balanced. Fourth Brandenburg by Bach with the Saxony Virtuosi, conducted by Ludwig Guttler.

0: Brandenburg Concerto No. 4 by Bach, the Saxony Virtuosi conducted by Ludwig Guttler. 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
0: Every year on Halloween night, Death comes to life. With his violin, Death summons the spirits of the dead, calling them from their graves to join in a dance. That's what's happening in Das Macabre by Saint-Saëns. The lively, playful nature of the music contrasts with the eerie subject matter, creating a piece that's both spooky and mesmerizing. Here it is, played by the Philadelphia Orchestra, conducted by Eugene Ormandy.

0: Danse Macabre by Camille Saint-Saëns with the Philadelphia Orchestra, led by Eugene Ormandy. 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
1: Brothers Ziggy and Miles Johnston made an arrangement of Claude Debussy's Suite Bergamasque, saying they wanted it to have a second home on two guitars, but still remain true to Debussy's spirit. 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

Springtime in Angus from The Three Elizabeths by Eric Coates. The BBC Concert Orchestra was conducted by Barry Wordsworth. I'm Eric Glissmeyer, and this is Classical 89 at BYU Broadcasting. Antony Dvorak wrote his Seventh Symphony during a period when he saw many financial rewards. He received large fees from concerts he conducted in London, as well as advances for works from his publisher. It must have been nice to achieve success as a composer after struggling for many years. Here's Gustavo Dudamel leading the Los Angeles Philharmonic, Symphony No. 7 by Dvorak.

0: Symphony No. 7 by Antonin Dvorak in a performance by the Los Angeles Philharmonic, conducted by Gustavo Dudamel. I'm Eric Glissmeyer, and this is Classical 89. 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
1: We generally refer to her by her married name, Clara Schumann. But when she wrote this music, she was 15 years old, and her last name was Wieck. Clara Wieck was an incredibly talented young woman, a stellar pianist, and an aspiring composer. When she was 20, she married Robert Schumann and put her compositional aspirations on hold. It's hard not to wonder about what glorious music she might have produced if she had kept on writing. 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I'm Valerie Kaler. Let's enjoy the music she did write. This romance and the rest of the piano concerto by Clara Schumann on the way. Pianist Adam Golka at the Lakes Area Music Festival with that concerto by Clara Schumann. Right now, here he is with a lullaby written by her husband, Robert. This is simply called At Night.